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0: Good morning. Welcome along to another edition of Marley in the Morning. Today being Wednesday, the 1st of July. We're exactly halfway through this year. Can you believe it? As always, we kick off with three tracks out of the 60s. We just played the Dave Clark 5, 1964, and Bits and Pieces. Let's crack on with today's show then. Today, back in 1963, the Beatles recorded this next track with the B-side of I'll Get You at EMI Studios in London, completing two songs in less than 4 hours. Released in August of 1963, the track went on to become the Beatles' first million-selling single.
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today in music history, back in 2009, Sir Cliff Richard was ordered to demolish a £30,000 conservatory at his home in Surrey after the local council ruled that the conservatory should never have been built. The planning committee said the building contravened policy on greenbelt areas because it added more than 30% extra floor space. Of course, we just took you back to 1963 there. Cliff Richard and the Shadows and Don't Talk to Him, a number one from that year. Dipping into the 70s for the first time this morning, 1970 to be exact, here's Derek and the Dominoes and their classic Layla.

today in music history. Back in 1973, Slade appeared at Earls Court in London. Tickets cost between £1 and £2 each. Special Slade trains were running from Brighton, Bristol, Birmingham and Manchester to take fans to the show. Of course, we've just played Slade from 1973 and Come On, Feel the Noise. Today in music history, back in 1972, Neil Diamond went to number one on the US singles chart with the track we're about to play, his second US number one, a number 14 hit here in the UK. We're two tracks away from this morning's workout track, so it's a nice early warning for you. Get your stretches done. Here's Neil Diamond and Song Sung Blue.

0: history. Back in 1969, John Lennon, Yoko Ono and the family were involved in a car accident in Goldsby, Scotland. Both John and Yoko needed hospital treatment. Lennon later had the car crushed into a cube and exhibited on his lawn at Tittenhurst Park. As I mentioned a couple of tracks back, they led us to this morning's workout track. This morning we're headed for 1999 to work out alongside Shania Twain's Man, I Feel Like a Woman. Let's get it done.
1: Here we go with this morning's workout track.
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25 minutes away from 8 o'clock. It's Marley in the morning. 2010 there with Lady Gaga with Alejandro. Today in music history, back in the year 2000, Kylie Minogue was at number one on the UK singles chart with the track we're about to play. The singer's fifth number one was co-written by Paula Abdul. It was originally intended for Abdul's comeback album. The track gave Kylie the honour of being one of three artists, the other two being Madonna and U2, to have a number one in the 80s, 90s and noughties. Here's Spinning Around.

Just gone 15 minutes away from 8 o'clock. At the turn of the hour, as regular listeners I'm sure will already know, we've got today's 80s at 8. We'll be playing 30 minutes of 80s anthems back to back between 8 and 8.30. This morning, I can guarantee you're going to be hearing from Kiss, Kraftwerk, Evelyn King and Debbie Gibson, to name a few. That's coming up, as I say, in about 15 minutes on this morning's 80s at 8. We just played a current release from Gracie Adams. The track's called Hit the Wall. And before that one, Sky Newman, A Man of the House. Let's go back a couple of years now with Olivia Dean. This one was called Die.

featuring Kathy Dennis, released back in 1990, the track Come On and Get My Love. Exploding onto the airwaves in the spring of 97 as the lead single from The Colour and The Shape, the Foo Fighters' high-octane rock anthem Monkey Wrench powered its way all the way to number 12 on the UK charts. Built around a relentless driving riff about a suffocating relationship, the track is legendary for Dave Grohl's astonishing unbroken 13-second scream near the end of the track. It makes it one of the most energetic and definitive alternative rock anthems of the 90s. I'll see you at the turn of the hour with 80s at 8.

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0: 5 minutes past 8 o'clock into hour two, and of course 80s at 8 up and running, kicking it off this morning from 87. We started with Kiss and Crazy Crazy Nights. Today in music history, back in 1983, a New Jersey-based quintet calling themselves Bon Jovi signed to Phonogram's Mercury Records. Although they had also been considering the name Johnny Electric, the group have since sold over 130 million records worldwide and performed at more than 2,600 concerts in over 50 countries for more than 34 million fans. Here's Bon Jovi from 86 and their classic, Living on a Prayer.
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0: the Club, UB40 there from 1984, and If It Happens Again. Before that one from 86, we played Bon Jovi's Living on a Prayer. Today in music history, back in 1979, Sony introduced the Walkman, the first portable audio cassette player. Over the next 30 years, they sold over 385 million Walkmans in cassette, CD, mini-disc and digital file versions, and they were the market leaders until the arrival of Apple's iPod and other new digital devices. How many Walkmans did you own through the 80s and 90s? Let's head back to 1983 next. Here's Kraftwerk and Tour de France.
1: This

0: got from 1987, we just played Debbie Gibson and Shake Your Love. Before that one, Kraftwerk from 83, Tour de France. Remember that track? It always reminds me of the movie Breakdance, or as it was known in the USA, Breaking. Remember the lead characters in that, Ozone and Turbo. I remember Turbo doing his dance routine to that Kraftwerk track outside the shop with his broom. Remember? Absolutely brilliant memories. What a great movie too. Birthday shouts to this young lady now, born today back in 1960, Evelyn Champagne King. Here she is from 1981 with her track, I'm in Love. Happy birthday, Evelyn.
1: This morning's

can't believe I just played that one. Remember that track from 1985? Denise LaSalle and My Tutu. And before that one, remembering Evelyn King, celebrating her birthday today. Born today back in 1960, we played her track I'm In Love from 1981. We go back to the start of the decade with Change, lead vocals from one Luther Vandross. The track was called Searching.

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1: Marley in the Morning, we'll be right back.

in 1945. Deborah Harry, aka Debbie Harry, originally from Blondie, of course. We just played the Blondie track Call Me as today's Midway extended play. That was from the movie American Gigolo. Let's head next for 1999 with Madonna. This track was taken from an Austin Powers movie.

15 minutes away from 9 o'clock. Sonny Federa and Libby Anker just played the track Let Me Be In Your Arms. And before that one, Madonna's Beautiful Stranger from 1999. Sticking with the current tracks, it's another dancey one. I love this. It's MK featuring Poppy.

Zone. MK featuring Poppy Bascom there. The track's called Zone. Heading next for 2003, a track that took Oliver Cheatham's Get Down Saturday Night and heavily sampled it. Here's Room 5.

Moby there from 1997 and the James Bond theme. Before that one, Room 5 featuring Oliver Cheatham and Make Love. Don't forget, turn of the hour, we've got this morning's 5 at 9. That's coming up in just about 5 to 10 minutes from now. I'll be playing you 5 tracks in a row, leaving you to try and work out the original year of UK release. Heading that way then, 1987, here's Herb Albert. And keep your

0: Ali in the morning. We'll be right back.
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in 2009, the week after Michael Jackson's death, the singer dominated the top 10 of the Billboard album charts. Leading the pack was the album Number Ones, followed by The Essential Michael Jackson at number 2, Thriller was at number 3, and Off the Wall was at number 4. The Jackson 5's Ultimate Collection held the number 5 spot. Bad was number 6, Dangerous number 7, Greatest Hits History Volume 1 came up at number 8, and Michael's Ultimate Collection occupied the number 9 position. Collectively, Jackson's solo albums sold 415,000 copies for that 1 week, 58% of which were digital downloads. The week before his death, his titles sold a combined 10,000 units. Of course, we've just played Michael Jackson from 1991 and his classic Given to Me, which brings us to this morning's 5 at 9. 5 tracks in a row. As you well know, we'll leave you to try and work out the original year of UK release. The only rule is you're not allowed to look on the internet, okay? No peeking. We encourage you to try and do it all from memory. Let's get it underway this morning with Boris Gardner and the Love People. The track, a reggae classic called Elizabethan Reggae. But what was the year?

0: tracks of this morning's 5 at 9 have played. We just heard an absolute classic, vocals of Jerry Rafferty back in the day when he was with Steelers Will. This classic, Stuck in the Middle with You, played as track number 2. Any idea of the year? And of course, we kicked off with Boris Gardner and the Love People, Elizabethan Reggae. Let's crack on then with track number 3. Before we do, I need to tell you that this morning I'm looking for an easy 2 out of 5 to win you your virtual gold star. Simple as that. Track number 3 comes from Cliff Richard. The track, The Only Way Out. But what was the year?
1: The 5 at 9.

So this morning's 5 at 9 have played. As always, we rewind now back to track number 1. Go through the answers together. Don't forget, I'm looking for at least 2 out of 5 this morning to

played Snap's Oops Up, released in 1990. And your fifth and final track this morning came from Kelly Rowland, who played Stole, and that was released in 2003. So a quick recap: 1969, 1973, 1982, 1990, and 2003. If you got two or more correct, congratulations. You've won yourself a virtual gold star. If you didn't, don't worry. You know full well we'll be doing it all again tomorrow here on your favourite breakfast station. Here's Alyssie Rose and Skin.

0: 5 minutes away from 10 o'clock into the final 30-minute segment of the show this morning. Today in music history, back in 1975, 10cc were at number one on the UK singles chart with the track we just played, their classic I'm Not In Love. Known for its innovative and distinctive backing track, composed mostly by the band's multi-track vocals, it became the second of the group's three number one singles in the UK and reached number two on the US chart. 10cc's I'm Not In Love from 1975.
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0: Serving as the gleaming, sophisticated lead single from the seventh studio album, Flesh and Blood, this week's featured classic album, today's track was a massive hit that climbed all the way to number five in June 1980. The creation of the track was completely spontaneous. Guitarist Phil Manzanera had just finished building his very first home recording studio in 1979, and he invited Brian Ferry over to check out the space. The two decided to have a casual jam session using a basic rhythm box. Within just 5 minutes of messing around, they had written the entire musical backbone of today's track. Because the song was born out of an informal two-man studio jam, the instrument credits on the track are highly unusual for Roxy Music. Instead of sitting at his usual piano or synthesizer, Brian Ferry this time played bass guitar to anchor the groove, while Phil Manzanera played lead guitar over the top. Today's track, Over You.

Roxy Music always enjoyed a monumental success on home soil, but cracking the United States singles chart was notoriously difficult for them. Today's track, Over You, became a major rarity in their discography by successfully crossing the Atlantic, peaking at number 80 to become the third and final single of Roxy Music's career to ever chart on the US Billboard Hot 100. We'll be playing a fourth track same time tomorrow here on your favourite breakfast station. Meanwhile, we head to 2000 with Chicago.

just gone 15 minutes away from 10 o'clock. Keith Urban featuring Michael McDonald just played there. We Go Back. And before that one, Chicane out of 2000 featuring Brian Adams on vocals and Don't Give Up. Let's stick with another current track this morning. The last one for today is Calvin Harris featuring Jazzy. The track's called

0: Our final birthday shout this morning, born today back in 1949, John Farnham, Australian singer-songwriter who had the 1987 UK number 6 single with the track we just played, You're the Voice. As always, it's been an absolute pleasure hanging around with you since 7 o'clock this morning. I'll be back tomorrow morning, 7 o'clock sharp, with another 3 hours of great breakfast music to share with you. I can only hope that you'll be here to join me. Today's theme tune finish comes from an American science fiction television series created by Gene Roddenberry that follows the adventures of the Starship USS Enterprise, in brackets NCC 1701, and its crew. The show was originally set in the Milky Way galaxy 2266 through to 2269. The ship and the crew are led by Captain James T. Kirk, played by William Shatner, First Officer and Science Officer Spock, played by Leonard Nimoy, and Chief Medical Officer Leonard H. Bones McCoy, played by DeForest Kelly. Shatner, with his voiceover introduction introducing each episode's opening credits, started the show off each week. Of course, if I even needed to tell you, today's theme tune finish is the theme tune to Star Trek, or as it's known these days, as Star Trek The Original Series, in brackets TOS, simply to distinguish the show with the media franchise that it began back in the 60s. Have a great Wednesday. See you tomorrow morning at 7 o'clock.
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2: 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The final frontier. These are the voyages of the starship Enterprise. Its 5-year mission, to explore strange new worlds, to seek out new life and new civilizations, to boldly go where no man has gone before.

0: Marley. We'll be back tomorrow. Have a great day. All of these
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Ladies and gentlemen, whoops, this show first heard on August 16th, 2025, and I have to dismiss a message, there we go. Ladies and gentlemen, there will not be any requests today. This is a, what is this thing called? This is the doghouse, yeah. Good God. On Anchor Radio, but trust me, every song I play, you shall know. It's nothing that you haven't heard before. And given the fact that it's the weekend, let's just, do something about that, shall we? Why the hell isn't this playing? Really? That's great. There we go!

0: 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Sorry, I got close to the microphone. Whatever. Hopefully you enjoy this remaining 2 hours show.
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hermosa de Hazel with todos por ti or something. 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Ladies and gentlemen, this is an interesting show. Like I said, hopefully y'all like the show. We're going to go to the 90s, maybe the 80s, 2000s. 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

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Yeah, we are. The song played. Good! Hope you liked the show, and if you don't, then you can listen to it again on Wednesday from 6 to 8 Eastern, or 6 to 8 UK, whatever time it is. What?

Vasily Golding. Love me like you do, ladies and gentlemen. It's, 15 minutes until the end of the hour. Until something. You got another hour left. Never mind. Hope you're enjoying the show, seriously.

0: And on the total opposite end of the spectrum?
1: That was delayed, idiot.
0: Oh well.

That was Seether with Fake It on Anchor Radio. It's J-Dog here with the Doghouse. Not sure really what to say, but hi to everybody who's listening. Brian E., Josh, Mark, and everybody else.

0: Oopsie. I broke. 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I did break it. Hold on, ladies and gentlemen. Why the heck didn't this, Hello? Okay. Hey, see, even in a planned show, stuff breaks. Dear God, hopefully you've liked the show, as I said. If you haven't, then stay tuned for another song that you might like.
1: Okay.

Miles Hathaway with What Is Love. See, told you we'd go back to the 90s. We've done it like three times now. Got about 18 minutes left of the show, so, hope you're enjoying it again and or still.

Fall Out Boy, thanks for the memories. And yeah, that should have been the last song I played, but it isn't. Or wasn't. Got two more songs to play. And then I'm done.

If you missed any part of the show or you would like to have the unfortunateness of hearing it again, you can tune in on Wednesday from 6 to 8 UK time. That's 1 to 3. No, 11 to 1 p.m. Eastern. Yeah, 11 a.m. to 1 p.m. Eastern, 6 to 8 UK. So, enjoy.

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3: 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So, 10 songs from a chosen year, but what is our chosen year? Let's kick off at 10 with Status Quo and Rockin' All Over the World.
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Number 9 on our chart from our chosen year on the Airplay 40 Rewind. If you want to have a little guess, maybe a couple of clues, airplay40.com/rewind is the place to go if you think you know what the answer is on the Airplay 40 Rewind this hour. It was the year that Steve Wozniak and Steve Jobs created Apple Computer Incorporated. January the 3rd they created it. They shipped their first computers on the 10th of June. They went on to do quite well, didn't they? But what is our chosen year? I think you know what the answer is. Facebook.com/airplay40 is the place to go. Bakara, Yes Sir, I Can Boogie is this week's number 8 on the Airplay 40 Rewind.

It's the Airplay 40 Rewind with hot chocolate. So you win again at 7 from our chosen year. So as I was saying earlier on, it was the year that we said goodbye to the Apple computer. It was the year we also said goodbye to smallpox because the last natural case of smallpox was discovered in Somalia. It became the anniversary of the eradication of the smallpox virus. But what is our chosen year? I've got some more, maybe more obvious clues for you coming on the way for you in a few moments' time. If the music doesn't help, here's Leo Sayer and When I Need You on the Airplay 40 Rewind.

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Donna Summer, I Feel Love on the Airplay 40 Rewind. But what is our chosen year this hour? Think you know what the answer is. 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You can tweet me at Airplay40 and Instagram. It's Airplay40Chart as well. So that was number 5 on the singles. Let's take a little sidestep and look at some of the albums that are out this year. Their greatest hits from the Eagles came out. This from it then, Life in the Fast Lane on the Airplay 40 Rewind.

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Our number one album from our chosen year, The Shadows, and their greatest hits album. And they were Apache on the Airplay 40 Rewind. What is our chosen year? Thinking of what the answer is, you can tweet me at Airplay 40. And you can also send me a message to Instagram as well. Look up Airplay 40 charts in our chosen year as well. Sex Pistols released God Save the Queen. It got subsequently banned after causing controversy. But what is our chosen year? Back to the singles at four. It's Rod Stewart. I Don't Want to Talk About It on the Airplay 40 Rewind.

It was the year we said goodbye to the king of rock and roll, Mr. Elvis Presley. And way down on the Airplay 40 Rewind. Into the top three singles we are then from our chosen year at two. Bit of David Soul and Don't Give Up On Us. But what is the year?

0: 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But what is our chosen year? 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
0: 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At 10, Mistake is Quo, rocking all over the world. Wings, Paul McCartney, and Wings and Moloch and Tyre was at 9. Yes, I Can Move from Baccarat was at 8. 7, Hot Chocolate, So You Win Again. Leo Sayer, When I Need You was at 6. 5, Donna Summer, I Feel Love. 4, I Don't Talk About It by Rod Stewart. 3 was Elvis Presley and Way Down. 2, Don't Give Up On Us was David Soul. And number 1, our chosen number 1 from our chosen year this hour, which was 1977. It's ABBA, Knowing Me, Knowing You.
1: Number 1.

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3: 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The Jam, A Town Called Malice, 10 on the Airplay 40 Rewind this hour.
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One of the big singles from our chosen year. Paul McCartney, Stevie Wonder, Ebony and Ivory, released in the spring. In fact, it was released on the 26th of March. Don't ask me how I know this. I have all my stats and facts in front of me. There we are, number 9 on the Airplay 40 Rewind this hour. But what is our year? Any ideas? If you think you know already, facebook.com/Airplay40 is the place to go. Let me know what you think is this year's, or this hour's year, I should say, on the Airplay 40 Rewind. So, at 8 was Madness, House of Fun.

chosen year. It was the year that NFL players staged a 52-day strike. As well as that, in the cinemas, we're watching Gandhi, starring Ben Kingsley and John Gielgud. But it also won the Oscar the next year. But what is our chosen year on the Airplay 40 Rewind this hour? At six was the Bay City Rollers. Give a little love.

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Would I be right in saying that's probably one of their biggest ever singles? The Human League, Don't You Want Me Baby, from the album Dare, one of our big albums from our chosen year on the Airplay 40 Rewind. But what is our year this hour? 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Duran Duran released an album called Rio. This was the title track to it. Here we are then. It's our next album track on the Airplay 40 Rewind this hour.

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7: There are two types of drive you can have on the motorway. One that feels like this. Or one that feels... like this. The difference is just a few little changes, like giving more space to the car in front or not hogging the middle lane. Because being a little more considerate on the road actually reduces congestion and collisions, which transforms everyone's journey. So we all feel a little less and a lot more National Highways.
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one of the big albums of our chosen year. Lexicon of Love was the album from ABC. That was a single, of course, The Look of Love. But what is our chosen year this hour on the Airplay 40 Rewind? It was a year that Little Shop of Horrors opened in the States, New York City. But what is our year? Let's carry on with our singles from our chosen year. Four was Culture Club. Do You Really Want to Hurt Me?

One of the biggest films from our chosen year was Rocky III. That was the soundtrack to probably one of the most famous scenes from it, wasn't it? Survivor, Eye of the Tiger on the Airplay 40 Rewind in at 3-2 is Irene Cara and Fame.

0: Remember the Dance. Do you remember the dance? Number two on the Airplay 40 Rewind, Fame from Irene Cara. Stand by then. This year's big reveal on the way for you in a few seconds' time. And the number one song here on the Airplay 40 Rewind.
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0: So let's count down from 10 and reveal this year's number one on the Airplay 40 Rewind this hour. The Jam and Tan Called Madness was in at 10. 9 was Stevie Wonder, Paul McCartney, Ebony and Ivory. At 8 was Madness, House of Fun. 7, Eddie Grant, I Don't Wanna Dance. 6, Space City Rollers, Give a Little Love. At 5 was Tight Fit, Lion Sleeps Tonight. At 4, Culture Club, Do You Really Want to Hurt Me? Either Tiger was at 3 from Survivor. Irene Cara and Fame was at 2. And the number one song from our chosen year, still a massive tune, Dexys Midnight Runners, Come On Eileen, from 1982.
1: Number one.

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Good evening. Welcome to Guilty Pleasures. You're tuned in to Anchor Radio. It's Wednesday evening, 6 p.m. That means it's time for your song choices for the week. And this week, the theme was picked by Emily, the theme being the first letter of your first name. Tonight, we have got everything from AC/DC to ABBA. From Mumford & Sons to Metallica. Yes! And not just once, got a double helping. Shout out to my mum, who's off to watch the football. And she's going to listen again on Sunday. Shout out to Emily, who's joined us. I think Laura's listening. And anybody else is listening, thank you for joining us.

0: 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And it's a good one. In fact, two of mum's choices are bloody good. First one being Paint It Black. Coming up after this mess.
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Paint It Black, Mum's first choice on tonight's theme, which is first letter of your first name. Next up, Madonna, Papa Don't Preach.

Papa Don't Preach from Madonna, Mum's Second Choice. Shout out to Dave and Jen. Thanks for joining me on the chat. Dave commenting that Mum has quite a varied taste. Certainly does. Gone from Painted Black to Papa Don't Preach to Paranoid.

0: Black Sabbath with the title track of their second studio album from 1970. That's Paranoid, that's Mum's third choice. Next up, Dave's first choice, Du Hast Mich, Rammstein.
1: The horns are up.

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Whatever the hell that means, I have no clue. Rammstein as Dave Shout. Next up, first of Emily's. And Emily has chosen a cracker for her first. And I'm not going to interrupt it.

0: Emily's first choice, absolutely awesome. Enter Sandman from Metallica, from their self-titled album, more commonly known as the Black Album. Next up, Emily's second choice, equally awesome, the Foo Fighters, Everlong.
1: This is Anchor.

The Foo Fighters with Everlong from their second studio album from 1997, The Colour and the Shape. That's Emily's second shout, Emily's third shout, and Evelyn's first is Every Breath You Take from The Police.

The Police with Every Breath You Take from their 1983 album Synchronicity. That was Emily's third choice and Evelyn's first choice. Evelyn's second choice coming up next from the Everly Brothers. All the E's tonight. And it's Ebony Eyes.

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Or they may have run into some turbulent weather and had to alter their course. I went back outside and I waited at the gate, and I watched the beacon light from the control tower as it whipped through the dark ebony skies, as if it were searching for...

0: The Everly Brothers with Ebony Eyes for Evelyn. Next up, Easy on Me from Adele, also for Evelyn. Although I have a feeling this one may have been picked by Evelyn's granddaughter, Isla Rose.
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0: right?
1: Yeah, I'm good, yeah. All good. All done. Everything's packed. I'm just going to get on the road now. About to leave. Well, hopefully just a couple of hours, but if I'm late, go ahead and start about me. All good. 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Yes, I can hear you perfectly. Can you hear me? Oh, for God's sake. Right, here we go again.

Easy on Me from Adele. Everyone's choice. Quite possibly Isla Rose's choice. Next up, we have got Jen's first choice from Rick Springfield, Jesse's Girl.

Jesse's Girl from Rick Springfield. Dave showing his appreciation for Jen's first choice there. If you're wondering what the score is in the football, England have levelled 1-1. Next up, we've got Jen's second choice. Jukebox Hero. Foreigner.

Foreigner with Jukebox Hero. That's Jen's third choice. If you're following the football, or if you're not, or you want to know what the score is, England are up 2-1. Got to report the score. It's an English radio station. This doesn't need any introduction. Arthur's choice, another one bites the dust from Queen.

Quinn with another one Bites the Dust. Arthur's first choice. Arthur's second choice is Alcohol from Herbert Grainger. England are in the third minute of injury time, and they are still leading 2-1 against DR Congo.

Alcohol from Herbert Grainger. It's Arthur's second choice, and the England game has finished, and they beat DR Congo, so I'm guessing it's the Democratic Republic of Congo, by 2-1. So they move through to the knockout stages. Wow. You're listening to Sports Sound on Anchor Radio. This is Mary Jane's Last Dance, Last Dance even. Tom Petty and the Heartbreakers.

Tom Petty and the Heartbreakers with Mary Jane's Last Dance. Easier said that time. That's Mark's first shout. His second shout from ZZ Top is Master of Sparks.

Master of Sparks from ZZ Top, Mark's second choice. Mark's third choice coming up, which is actually my alarm in the morning. I saw these guys on Thursday night in Glasgow and they were awesome. Title track of their 1986 album, Metallica, with Master of Puppets.

0: Master of Puppets. Mark's a very funny story about that. So that has been my alarm for many years. Probably about 26 years I've had Master of Puppets as my alarm. And when I used to live in London, I had this massively 3D ghetto blaster. Hold on, gonna have to flick this lightning off. Bloody gremlins. Anyway, so I'd been out playing with the band, I was sleeping in, and the person who broke into our house must have thought he had broken into the gates of hell. He climbed in through the window below mine, and I heard a scream, which was one of my flatmates, well, housemates, it was a town. Heard the scream, and at that point when I heard the scream, my alarm kicked in, and it was Master Puppets, and it gradually increased in volume to full volume, at which point this guy was up on the top floor of the building, and he was greeted, my bedroom door open, hold on, bloody gremlins, he was greeted to my bedroom door opening, me standing there, large muscle-bound dude, shaved head, tattoos, wearing nothing but a pair of Bermuda shorts, as Master of Puppets blared at full volume. And of course at that point, I was starting to lose my sight. And I didn't know who he was. I just assumed he was maybe a boyfriend of one of the girls we shared a house with. So I just opened the door and said, alright. And he ran like he had the devil himself on his heels. It was absolutely priceless. Anyway, that was Master Puppets. That was Mark's third choice. Next up is New Year's Day from Black Veil Brides, who I believe Nick is going to see soon. And this is Nick's first choice.
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Black Veil Brides, next first choice. That's New Year's Day. Hope you enjoy the gig when you go to see them, Nick. Next up, next to me, Emily Sandy, next second choice.

Emily Sandy with Next to Me. That's next second choice. Next third choice coming up shortly. I will do the theme for next week, which will be the last show before I go on holiday. After, well, actually, I'll do it at the top of the hour. This is Not Good Enough. Saturday's next.

0: as excellent eyes she still sees through almost all of my lies.
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Bobby's Choices there. That is The Blind Leading the Blind from Mumford & Sons. Before that, Blisters and Sunburn from Sebastian. Somebody. Hold on. Shub. My name. Sebastian Shub. Definitely not for Aberdeen. And before that, Crystal Fighters. Bridge of Bones. And before that was Next Choice, which was Not Good Enough from the Saturdays. This is Daryl Hall, John Oates, Man Eater. This is Megan's Choice.

0: David Bowie with Moon Age Daydream, and before that, Man Eater from Daryl Hall and John Oates. People's musical tastes really fascinate me. When you consider that Megan, who chose these songs, was born in 2005. And she has just chosen a song there from 1972, song before that 1982, and this song, Mamma Mia from ABBA, 1975. Wow.
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Megan's third choice, ABBA, Mamma Mia. Megan's mum's first choice coming up from the B-52s, Love Shack.

Level 42, Lessons in Love. That's Laura's second choice. One of my friends, picture the scene. He's a 6'4", former Special Forces soldier. And he got caught on video dancing to that whilst on holiday in Australia. And Big Paddy posted it all over the internet. The following morning, he woke up to his phone red hot with lots of people saying, "Is there something you want to tell us, dude?" Next up, you know me from Red Box, Laura's third choice.

Red Box with Lean On Me. That's Laura's third choice. Next up, we've got two choices from Laura's family dog, Lexi. And the reason for that is because we were kind of struggling to fill the playlist. And so Lexi gave two woofs for yes and one woof for no. Next up, Lost Weekend, Lloyd Cole and Commotions, a two woofer.

Lloyd Cole and the Commotions last weekend in Amsterdam. A double woofer for Lexi. Lexi's second double woofer. Technically a quadruple woofer. Coming up next from the album Get a Grip by Aerosmith. Living on the Edge.

from 1993 from the album Get a Grip, that's Living on the Edge. Next up, the next song does have an Aerosmith connection. It was covered by Aerosmith, I think, for the movie Air America. I'm not 100% on that. Originally, 1969 maybe, I think it was recorded by the Stones. And this is Graham's Choice, and it's the Thunder version of Gimme Shelter.

ZZ Top, Give Me All Your Love, and that's Graham's second choice. Graham's first choice from Thunder. Epic cover. Next up, this is awesome. Give Me the Prize, Kurgan's theme, from Queen, from the album A Kind of Magic, and from the movie Highlander from 1986. This is Graham's third choice.

Give me the prize, Graham's choice. From Queen. From the movie Highlander. Next up, this is AC/DC, You Shoot Me All Night Long. Eve's first choice.

You Shoot Me All Night Long from AC/DC from their 1980 album Back in Black, which was Brian Johnson's first album after he joined the band following Bon Scott's sad passing. Next up, Eve's second choice, Fall Out Boy, of course. Young and Menace. I don't know if that describes Eve, or if this is just a particular song choice.

Fall Out Boy with Young and Menace, Eve's second choice. Next up, Zoe's first choice. From the movie Ralph Breaks the Internet from Imagine Dragons, we have got 0.

So his first choice from Imagine Dragons, Zero, from the movie Ralph Breaks the Internet. That movie, well, I've never seen it. But that soundtrack kind of makes me think of a maniacal spaniel chewing internet cables. According to Gillian, Eve's mum, on the chat, Eve says you can never have enough Fall Out Boy. This is Zoe's second choice, Ziggy Stardust from David Bowie.

David Bowie with Ziggy Stardust, so he's second choice. So, the theme for next week, we're going to continue with this theme, but we're going to flip it around a bit. So next week, it's songs with the first letter from your surname. So start texting. Next week's show is the last show before I go on a break. So get your choices in ASAP. This is Gods of War from the 1987 album Hysteria by Def Leppard. This is Gillian's choice.

Foo Fighters with Generator from their third studio album, There's Nothing Left to Lose, from 1989. This is Andrew's first choice from the album Power Slave, Aces High, from 1984.

Iron Maiden with Aces High from their 1984 album Power Slave, which was their fifth studio album. It's almost it for me. Going to run over slightly. Apologies to Matt and Becky, who are coming up next with Life is Strange. If you're listening on the repeat on Sunday, and then after me is Magic Moments with Miss Marie. So we go from Iron Maiden's fifth studio album to Motorhead's fourth studio album, Ace of Spades. I'll be back tomorrow at 2 p.m. Take it easy. Have a good night.

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1: The following program contains words and profanity of an adult nature, such as bum, baked beans, and Tottenham Hotspur. If you're easily offended, this is not the program for you. However, if you're the smutty type, stay tuned and listen to all the muck. It's coming your way now.
2: Hi.
3: Hi. Hello. How are you?
2: I'm good.
3: You're good?
2: Yeah.
3: Awesome.
2: How are you?
3: I'm pretty all right.
2: Pretty all right?
3: I'm pretty all right.
2: How's it going, Bruce?
3: How's it going, Bruce?
2: My name's not PewDiePie.
3: No, it's not. You are...
2: If I start doing that, he may sue me.
3: You are very different.
2: I am definitely different.
3: So this is Life is Strange.
2: We're back. Life is Strange. We were away last week.
3: No, we weren't.
2: We weren't away last week.
3: We were here, although...
2: We were mentally not really here.
3: Yeah, that heat...
2: made us a bit delirious.
3: It was not good.
2: It made us very
3: messy.
2: Unmessy? No, it made us very messy.
3: I made an executive decision to not do the colour wheel last week because I came up here to do some stuff on the computer, and it was an oven in here. I was not going to sit here for 3 hours and do a radio show. It was not going to happen. Especially after last week's Life is Strange, where I think by about quarter two, we were about ready to check out, weren't we? I think.
2: When?
3: About quarter two last week. I think we were about ready to be done.
2: Yeah, it was a lot.
3: It was a lot. So, sorry for a subpar show last week, and sorry there was no colour wheel last week, but I'm sure you guys will understand. We are not a professional air conditioned unit. So yeah, we're here. We're live. If you're listening on Wednesday, it's the 1st of July, 2026. If that is indeed the date you're listening live, if you're listening on the 4th of July, 2026, it is the Second Chance, which you can hear every Saturday from 11 p.m. Yeah. What have you been up to?
2: I've been doing a lot of socialising this week.
3: Oh my god.
2: Yeah, it's been nice.
3: Socialising.
2: I've been doing a lot of socialising.
3: Well, you've been doing a lot of not sleeping.
2: Over the past 2.5 weeks, I've done a lot of socialising and a lot of not sleeping. Partially because of the heat, partially because of anxiety, and partially because of the pain.
3: Yeah, you've had a rough one with pain recently, haven't you?
2: Yeah.
3: It's been a lot.
2: But it's I'm basically back to myself for the most part.
3: Yeah. By the way, I've just noticed some strange things with our audio, but I don't think I can fix it right now. I'd quite like to know what is causing that. But it's not massively detrimental, but I noticed it. Right. What was I gonna do? Let's have a look and see if we have any messages. If you are wanting to get in touch with us, you can use WhatsApp. If you go to anchor.radio/WhatsApp, you can join the chat group and come and say hello. We thrive on your engagement. Alex says, hello.
2: Hello.
3: Emily says, hey guys, what's up? Nick says, hi Matt and Becky, I'm tuned in. Good to hear from you three. Good to hear from our regulars. Shout out to Mark and Co. Whether you've been listening to Guilty Pleasures or the Rampaging Rock Show. We have a little house guest.
2: We do, a floofy one. Although Matt says it's not floofy, it's fair.
3: It's not really floofy.
2: It's floofy.
3: He's a lab.
2: If my unicorn is floofy, he is floofy.
3: He's a Labrador.
2: Floofy.
3: That's different. It's stuffed.
2: No, it's floofy.
3: It's a stuffed toy.
2: It's Floofy.
3: But he's a hairy animal.
2: He's also a stuffed toy. We're all
3: No, he's not a stuffed toy. He's a living, breathing dog.
2: We're all stuffed toys.
3: So basically, a couple of our friends have gone to convention in the US, NFB convention in the US, and essentially it was going to be too expensive and too short notice to sort out something for one of their guide dogs. So we are dog sitting in a sort of joint arrangement with another friend of ours over the weekend, because we're off for 4th of July celebrations with a couple of American friends of ours. Well, an American friend of ours and their friend, who we will maybe become friends with. Who knows? So, yeah, we have a dog till, what, next Thursday? Yes, next Thursday.
2: Yeah,
3: Thursday,
2: I
3: believe. So I might not be here for the Colour Wheel next week either. But we'll see. We'll see about that. Maybe I'll get something pre-recorded. But yeah, we have a big furry Labrador in the house until Thursday, which is very, very cool. He's a happy boy, although very quiet. And what else has been going on? The World Cup has been going on.
2: There's been a shit ton of football.
3: Yes, lots of football. England just beat Congo. As we're doing this live, England beat Congo 2-1 in a very competitive, tight game. And England will play Mexico on Sunday, and in my opinion, we'll probably lose, but we'll see. England up against Mexico at the Azteca, which is at altitude, and 105,000 fans who will not be cheering for England, let's be real.
2: No.
3: That is well, it's in Mexico. They're not going to be cheering for no English team.
2: You never know. There might be a few strays.
3: Maybe a few, but I think they'll be extraordinarily outnumbered. So, I don't know. Maybe I'll be pleasantly surprised, but I think we will probably end up losing that one. In my humble opinion. There's also, for the two of you who care, the International Rugby Championship inaugural, starting this Saturday. 6 games of rugby, including England, South Africa, Scotland, Argentina, New Zealand, France, Australia, Ireland. What are the other ones? Italy and someone. Can't remember.
2: Italy and someone.
3: And Wales and Fiji and Wales, that was it. I can't remember who Italy are playing.
2: Pasta.
3: Pasta.
2: I always want pasta. Pasta and cake are the two things I always want.
3: I like pasta.
2: Pasta's amazing.
3: But it's not.
2: Pasta's amazing.
3: It's not the best.
2: No, it is.
3: It's good.
2: No, but it is.
3: It's good.
2: It's more than good. It's amazing.
3: Aren't we having a 4th of July celebration this weekend? Yes, Emily. Although I assume that was before we explained the shared dog-sitting arrangement. Hello to Andrew, who says, good show. I'm assuming that was Mark.
2: Yeah, the dog is being dog-sat by another friend of ours.
3: Yeah.
2: While we're at 4th of July party.
3: Yeah. we'll drop them off on Saturday, pick them up Sunday night, and then that'll all be wonderful.
2: Mm-hmm.
3: He does have a fantastic name for a dog, especially an English dog.
2: It's so...
3: Huxley.
2: Yeah, it's so...
3: What a name.
2: It's so upper-class British, I love it.
3: And he's a proper old soul trapped in a Labrador's body, isn't he?
2: Yeah.
3: He's a proper little old... You can imagine him being a grumpy old man,
2: yes,
3: sat with his slippers
2: absolutely.
3: And pipe by the fire.
2: Absolutely.
3: He's a proper one of them trapped in a Labrador's body.
2: Yeah. Absolutely, friggin'-lutely.
3: So it's a name that definitely suits him.
2: Yeah.
3: So yeah. There's that. Yeah. Have you got anything?
2: Have I got anything?
3: Have you got anything?
2: I've dyed my hair today.
3: Oh yeah. We found some.
2: So we were
3: previously thought lost bottles of hair dye.
2: Well, no, not they weren't lost. It was just I forgot about them. Because like I planned to do my hair this week anyway, because I wanted to do it before we went away. I was planning on doing purple to revive the purple, because it's all faded. A lot of it's gone like dark, dirty blonde and bits of green and stuff.
3: You dirty blonde.
2: I went into the bathroom cupboard the other day because Matt wanted me to look for something. And I happened to find a bottle of a different coloured hair dye. And I was like, ooh. I forgot this was in here. Or why is it in here or something? And then I remembered that I may have some more of that colour, because one, there wasn't a full bottle, there wouldn't have been enough. I remembered that I may have some more of that same colour in the bedroom, in the cupboard in the bedroom. So I had a look, and I had two of the bottles of that colour as well. So I took that as a sign from the universe to do it that colour instead. So I changed my plan. Instead of going purple, I went that colour, which is like a pinkish red colour, which is one of my favourite colours in the entire universe. Which, if you don't understand colour, I don't know how to explain it.
3: Yeah, I wouldn't know.
2: It's basically the colour of a raspberry. It's called raspberry twist, because raspberries are kind of like a pink, but they're kind of red, ever so slightly red. They're a really pretty colour.
3: Pretty colour?
2: Yeah. But I've been meaning to do my hair for weeks, and I've not had the mental nor the physical energy to do it, and I've been feeling pretty crappy about that. That's been a thing. But today, I had planned, I woke up with the intention of doing my hair. I had a therapy session this morning, and then I was like, you know what? Yeah, I'm going to do my hair today. And I feel so much better for it.
3: Yeah. You seem a lot more cheerful than you were this
2: morning. I feel like me again.
3: Yeah.
2: It was funny, right? Because I was telling my therapist, after I get off here, I'm gonna go dye my hair. Even she was like, hello?
3: That was an accident. I accidentally put my foot on top of her foot.
2: I don't like it.
3: I was like, what is that? And then I realised it was your foot.
2: But no, it was funny because I was saying that to her and she was like, that's what's different. I was like, yeah. She was like, there's no colour. I was like, I know, I need to do something about it because I don't feel like me without my hair colour in my hair. So I'm feeling more like me.
3: So you're like a pinky reddy, pinky red.
2: Yeah, not my entire head. It's like thick chunks.
3: Thick chunks?
2: Yeah, like thick.
3: Maybe choose your words a bit better, because that does not sound very nice.
2: It's like thick.
3: Thick red chunks.
2: Oh. Well, I say it's thick. It's kind of, in pictures, it looks like it's
3: come
2: like
3: closer.
2: In pictures, it looks like it's the bottom, like all the way around. The bottom kind of 2/3 of my hair.
3: Yeah.
2: And then I've got like a thicker strip in my fringe. But like, if you're not looking at it in pictures, maybe it is actually basically the whole bottom of my head hair. Yeah, now that I'm looking at it, it's
3: head hair.
2: There's little bits of dark black, brown, black in there. But yeah, it's not my entire head. What's the point I was getting at?
3: Let's just say colours. Repeatedly. Shout out to Alex, who is in the same boat as me. I have no concept of colour at all. See, for those of you who are listening who have no vision and have either never had or have very little memory of vision, which I realise is limiting the pool of responses, that's fine. But how do you conceptualise colour? Because for me, it's a bit weird. It's very sort of word association, object association thing for me, which creates some very, very odd imagery in my head quite often. Like green, grass, red, blood, yellow, sun, blue, sky, blue also cold, red hot, black, void. Like that kind of thing. But I have no memory of colour. So to me, it's just when people start talking about colour pairings and matchings and stuff, it's just like a load of word salad that people get excited about to me. it doesn't mean anything beyond the sort of social things that I'm aware of that we attach to colour. So I'm kind of curious to get other people's perspectives on this, because you find visuals and colour very important, don't you? Yeah. And it's been a thing for me where I'm like, I have this colours. Moment quite often where Becky will get very, very excited about something and try and describe it to me, and I'm happy.
2: Well, I'll get excited if it's a specific colour as well.
3: And I'm happy that she's excited about it. That's kind of where I'm at with it. I'm just like, okay, that's nice. Like, I don't know. To me, it's just, it colour is something that has very little impact on my life. So I struggle to care about it.
2: You don't have to care.
3: No, I know, but how can I put it? It's one of those things that I kind of wish I did care about it, but also it's very difficult to care about it when I have no reference.
2: Yeah, because why would you? You care about it because I care about it, but otherwise you don't have a reason to care about
3: no.
2: it. No. I suppose is what I'm getting at.
3: It's something, I found it as a blind person when this topic comes up. I find it quite interesting, actually, because when you, people are quite willing to accept and try to understand a world without sight until you bring up colour. And then it's almost like in their head, it sort of does not compute. No association, no sort of memory of colour. How can this possibly be? And I get it, because if it's all you've ever known and it's like one of your earliest memories and all this kind of thing, and if it's super important to you, then I understand why that's a difficult thing to get your head around. But I find that seems to be quite a sort of conceptual challenge, a large conceptual challenge for people to get their head around.
2: I'll give you an example, because it's happened just now before I got off Team Talk. A minute before, because I was talking about how the US Fanta is extremely more orange than the UK one.
3: Yeah, I've heard this before, that people say it's like a much more vivid.
2: The UK Fanta orange. Looks like our Iron Brew. It looks a bit more like our Iron Brew. It's like a vivid, bright orange, whereas our Fanta.
3: I've heard people describe it as fake orange.
2: Yeah, it does look fake orange. Whereas our Fanta looks a little bit more like orange juice for orange.
3: Yeah.
2: And I was saying this, and one of our friends in the thing in the chat said, "Is it Donald Trump orange?" But obviously,
3: I'm not going to lie; that is a thought that I would have had as well.
2: Yeah, and I understand why, because if you hear orange, orange is orange.
3: Yeah.
2: But obviously, a person orange is different to drink orange. And then another friend in our group pointed out that concept, if you've never had. The concept, I have the concept of vision, so it's different. You don't have the concept of colour.
3: Yeah.
2: So I can understand why you may just think orange is orange. But yeah, it was relevant. That's why I brought that up.
3: It's like, I have a similar thing, and again, this is a really rare thing amongst blind people, I realise that, but I have a similar thing with light. I understand that light is a thing that you need to see. That is fine. I get my head around that. I guess it's like the different qualities of light and what light does or doesn't light up. Like I had an incident yesterday. Our smart lights, I think our cleaner had switched the smart lights off at the switch again. And so they weren't responding. And I turned them on and I asked Becky, she was sat downstairs, but the door to the sort of stairs and landing where the lights were that I was turning back on was open. So I thought, Becky should be able to see that, right? But obviously, because the downstairs light is on, she didn't notice the stairs light come on. And when I asked her, she's like, I can't see that from there. And I was like, really? I'd have thought you'd be able to see the light come through the door.
2: No, because there's a ceiling in the way, kind of.
3: Because to me, the light. The easiest way to sort of conceptualize light is like water flowing or like water pouring into a space. There's only so much space the water can fill. If the pressure is low, if this is making any sense, and it's allowed to drain away. Because light does dissipate, doesn't it?
2: Yeah, it
3: doesn't linger forever.
2: No.
3: So, like,
2: that's a good analogy. Because
3: if you imagine if you imagine a sink, if you have a bigger sink but a smaller tap with lower pressure, it's not going to fill the sink if the drain is open. Whereas if you have a smaller sink and a bigger tap with higher pressure, it's going to fill the sink even if the sink is draining away. So that's the easiest way I find to conceptualize light, I guess, in that way.
2: In this case, because it's filling the sink, but the sink... I'm trying to use the analogy to compare it. Because, like, obviously the light is where it is. If that other little block of brick wasn't in the way, then it would flow better. It would flow all the way down.
3: Come forward. You keep leaning back.
2: It would open. It would open up for the light to be easier to see.
3: Yeah.
2: Also, the fact that the walls are grey. If the walls are white, it may be easier to see. The walls are grey.
3: See, that's another thing for me. This whole thing of like colour.
2: Light reflects off different colours.
3: Yeah, that breaks my brain a lot. It's really difficult for me to get my head around that.
2: Yeah.
3: Like, I understand it on like an intellectual level. Like, I get the science, I guess. But knowing how something works in practice when you can never experience it is very, very different to knowing how something works based off experience. Do you know what I mean? So, yeah, I struggle. These are concepts I find really difficult to... I don't know how to put it into words. Like... They're concepts that I understand on a very basic level, and they're concepts that I understand everyone else cares a hell of a lot about. So it's something I should probably know about and understand, but I really do struggle when it comes to getting excited about it. Does that make sense? I guess it's the same as... if you have any other like sensory loss and you've had it all your life, and like, I don't know, if you ask someone who's been like permanently deaf from birth, like how they feel about the sound of different people's voices. Like, they might understand that different people have different sounds of voices, but they might not be able to sort of conceptualize that. I don't know, maybe that's a bad example because of vibrations and stuff, but yeah, maybe you understand what I'm trying to get
2: vibrations
3: at.
2: Vibrations and stuff?
3: Yeah, because deaf people feel vibrations in different. The same, you know. Well, it's not that they feel them differently, they just notice them.
2: Differently, yeah.
3: It's the same as...
2: They interpret it differently.
3: It's the same as blind people in this sort of myth that we have super sensory hearing.
2: Yeah,
3: or
2: it's just interpreted slightly differently.
3: So, yeah, it's an interesting one. How do we even get to this?
2: We were talking about light.
3: It was colour, wasn't it?
2: Colours, lights, sound.
3: Yeah. I'm just trying to remember how we got on. Oh, it was your hair dye.
2: My hair dye, yeah.
3: That was it. I was like, how did we get on?
2: You geeking out. It's cute.
3: Yeah. I'm curious to get other people's perspectives on that one. If anyone has anything to offer, anchor.radio/WhatsApp.
2: And see, this is where I don't really... I can't... Because I have the context, it's hard for me to not have it.
3: Mm. Alex says, yeah, I'm exactly the same, referring to colours. I do the word association thing as well. Also, there's different shades of the same colour, which just confuses my life.
2: Yeah, shades and tones.
3: Yes.
2: And tones.
3: Do you remember when we were on holiday in Nottinghamshire?
2: Yeah.
3: And one of our friends...
2: Yeah. Oh, yeah, the teal.
3: Very, very upset about...
2: I was also getting upset because there was teal in my hair.
3: Teal basically... He couldn't quite get his head around the fact that teal wasn't green.
2: It's green, no. Green, no. Teal is between blue and green.
3: Yeah.
2: It's not blue, nor green, it's teal. That's why it has its own name. If it was any bluer, it would be turquoise. And if it was any greener, it would be a different colour, probably a jade, which means nothing to anyone listening.
3: No, there's people listening who either have or had vision.
2: But yeah, teal is a very unique colour. But there's also shades of teal. Which I know, it makes it more confusing.
3: Yeah. See, that's where you start to lose me. When people start getting into, like, different shades of blue, different shades of red. I understand the concept of colours being lighter or darker in terms of shade, but also, yeah, degrees is hard. I don't know. Like
2: degrees is hard?
3: Yeah.
2: Degrees is hard.
3: That's a difficult thing for me to grasp as well. So I totally feel you on that, Alex.
2: Yeah, no, it must be very confusing to understand the concept of shades and tones, let alone just colour. I mean, the other round.
3: It's like different types of light. Like how people...
2: Yeah. Like if I said white light and yellow light, you wouldn't know the fuck about it.
3: Well, not even just that. Like how people can just visually already notice whether something's like, I don't know, a fluorescent tube light or...
2: LED.
3: LED light or some other type of light. Like the fact that you can tell that without looking at the light fixture, you can just look at the quality of the light.
2: I mean, I can't tell that, but I don't care enough about them to...
3: Well, yeah, but you know what I mean. Like, there'll be people out there who can just know by looking at the quality of the light. I guess fluorescent lights tend to buzz. So I guess I would probably work that out from that. But beyond that... All right. That's halfway through the show. We spent a load of time talking about light and colour. What else is on your mind this week? There's going to be something.
2: There's nothing I can talk about.
3: Oh, oops.
2: Really?
3: Yeah.
2: But speaking of degrees, it's cooling down.
3: Wait, there's a difference between shade and tone, says Alex.
2: Yes, there's a difference between shade and tone. One is about the darkness of it, whereas the other one is the, like, the... How do you explain it? Like, the contrast and, like, the intensity of one colour being more than the other. That would mean tone. Like, weirdly, you can get different tones of white.
3: But then, isn't that just...
2: That'd be shades of white.
3: So what's a shade?
2: Shades and tones. Okay, so this is... So a lot of people get shades and tones, get used synonymously, but there is a difference. One is it being darker and lighter. One is about it just being darker and lighter. Whereas the other one is about, like, a slightly different... slightly different tones of the same color. It's like the colours are the same, but they're different. Like, there's a little slight change, or, like, one is a bit pinker, one is a bit purplier. Like, you get different tones. I could be wrong with the thingy. Maybe tone is the light and the dark, and shades are the different thing. That's how it's used, but I believe that that's incorrectly used. I believe shades is incorrectly used. I believe shades is when you're talking about light and dark. Because when we talk about shading in pictures, we're talking about making it light and dark.
3: See, I was going to say, the first thing I think of when people talk about shade is, because it was something we could do that was tactile, because crayon, you can feel where crayon's been. We used to get pictures that were raised up, and we would shade the pictures in specific places. That was a thing I remember we had to do in, like, junior school. This is going back to, like, I must have been, like, 7. So, like, whenever we talk about shading or shades, I get this image in my head of crayons shading these, like, raised pictures from when I was a kid, which I realised has very little to do with shade. But I don't know. That's what pops into my brain whenever that comes up.
2: Yeah, and I think that's why, like, what shades actually is the darker and lighter tones are, like, the different types of the same colour. There you go, different types of the same colour.
3: Yeah.
2: We've got them in the end. Like, my hair, it's a tone. It's, like, red with a pink tone. If that makes sense.
3: Not really.
2: Okay.
3: Not to me, anyway. Maybe it does to someone else. I hope so. Yeah. So, there's more on light and tone. Light and tone and shade.
2: And I could be wrong about the shade and the tone, because they do get used synonymously, but I know for a fact that they're different.
3: If you have the wrong shade, you might get sunburned.
2: Yes. You're the wrong tone, Matthew.
3: Oh dear.
2: That's I think that's the tones of the type, because you know how we say that there's undertones.
3: Oh.
2: Of this and this, like when you talk about skin, we say there's undertones of yellow, undertones of green, or undertones of whatever. I think that's why I'm remembering like tones being the types and shades being the light and dark.
3: But then we talk about people's skin tone, but then we say that they're a shade.
2: I know. This is why I say they get used synonymously, but they shouldn't, because they are different. Welcome to my art brain.
3: It hurts my brain. Do you have your phone to hand?
2: Yeah.
3: Do you want to do some unpopular opinions or something? I'm just trying to think of
2: what I was thinking of doing that.
3: Because we haven't done that in a while, have we?
2: We haven't.
3: This is what we get when we come straight from the England game with no prep.
2: I've been busy today as well.
3: Yeah. So, it is what it is. Oh, Becky's manoeuvring her life.
2: I need a drink.
3: I don't have
2: bring
3: one.
2: One up.
3: No, I don't have one. Sorry.
2: Oh, we did do a cool thing this week.
3: Oh, well, go on.
2: I did a cool thing, but you kind of joined in, and so did a lot of other people in our group. That one night where we were awake till like stupid o'clock in the morning.
3: Oh, yeah.
2: I think we were awake till about 9 o'clock. Yeah, you went out at 9 o'clock in the morning.
3: Yeah, but to be fair, I'd slept.
2: I had not.
3: I did sleep for a bit, although I woke up way too early, but I did sleep for a bit.
2: Yeah, I was up for about 24 hours in the end.
3: Insane. it's the heat, man.
2: It was the heat. The heat, and I was anxious, and it was the whole thing.
3: But you were saying that, like, so many people we know...
2: So many people at the moment are struggling with sleep.
3: And it's
2: people
3: not even,
2: that aren't even all in the UK.
3: Yeah, it's not even just in the UK or just in the heat. It seems like everyone's struggling with sleep.
2: A lot of people at the moment are struggling to sleep. We spoke to how many people this week that have been saying that? There was 3 people just the other day.
3: I feel like most people have said that.
2: Yeah.
3: And shout out to you if you're not struggling with sleep.
2: I don't know if it was the heat for them.
3: Tell us if you're not struggling with sleep.
2: Yeah, rub it in our face.
3: What? Don't do that.
2: There's a baby next door.
3: Yeah, next door neighbors had a baby. To be fair, it's more audible because this window's open and I suspect theirs is open.
2: But no, the thing I was going to say, so I will sometimes, well, I'm not sometimes, I've only been doing this over the past week, 2 weeks actually. To our group of friends who I've been hanging out with quite a lot lately, I will take questions that I may sometimes ask clients. Not like anything, like, you know. But one was, if you had a warning label, what would it be? That was one of the ones that I took. I've changed mine, by the way.
3: You've changed yours?
2: Yeah, I've changed mine. Because it used to be contains high levels of critical thinking. I've changed it to highly reflective.
3: Oh.
2: Which is ironic. It's very meta, actually.
3: I can't remember what mine was.
2: I can't remember what yours was. I don't know if you answered it.
3: I did, but I don't remember. I don't remember it being particularly, like...
2: You weren't sold on it. You have to think of one.
3: Well, it's not even that I wasn't sold on it. It just... I don't know. It didn't really, like, stick out. It just kind of felt a bit, sort of... generic.
2: It can be generic.
3: So, yeah, I don't really remember what mine was. What was the funniest one of them?
2: Of what?
3: The label. You don't have to mention who it was, but what was
2: Someone said, pull to open. It's not really a warning label. I think the funniest one was probably someone saying it about someone else was... Actually, no, let me not say that one because that has implications. But it wasn't meant in that way, apparently. Like, the person clarified what they meant. But no, it doesn't matter.
3: You're just going to have to sit with that one.
2: You never know, say that one. But no, if you're listening and you care, what would yours be?
3: Your own personal warning label.
2: Your warning label.
3: For yourself.
2: But the other one was, I asked about animals, I think, at one point. Actually, no, that one kind of came up naturally in a different conversation. I did ask if you were a fruit, what fruit would you be?
3: Oh, yeah, because I woke up to the whole fruit and vegetable discussion.
2: You woke up just as I asked, just not long after I asked. Oh, no, because I asked that question earlier on in the night, and then throughout the night, other people had come and gone. So I was asking different people as they came in. So it was kind of a bit of a conversation that we kept going back to throughout the night.
3: It did get to a point where... So in case you're unaware, if you are a regular user of ChatGPT and you have an account and all the rest of it, it will remember certain notable things about you and traits of yours and characteristics. Little bits of information that you give it while you're asking it questions. Also based on the type of questions you're asking, frankly.
2: But before we get on to that, I was going to say what I thought I was.
3: I didn't really think of anything.
2: Yeah, you came in after
3: I came in after that. But the reason I'm bringing it up is we asked.
2: Yeah, because one of our friends suggested, oh, I wonder what ChatGPT would think, like, would say about me. And so we all ended up asking ChatGPT.
3: And actually, genuinely, it came back with some reasonably good ones for most people, which in some ways is kind of scary because it's that thing of, does the AI... How much is the AI really sort of collecting about you?
2: Or how, is it, how much nuance is it getting?
3: Or is it just being vague enough that it could apply to a lot of people so you feel it applies to you? Kind of like horoscopes, that kind of thing. Where, you know, if you say to enough people who are of a certain star sign that they're going to have a particular trials in a week or something like that, it will apply to enough people that it sounds legit, and if it doesn't apply to you, then you just sort of shrug it off and move on. I kind of wonder if what ChatGPT was doing is kind of akin to that, or if it really was basing it on the characteristics. I think in some cases it was basing it on characteristics because it listed off a load of stuff.
2: Yeah.
3: But I do wonder for some people if it was basing it off of much, or if it was just kind of pumping out a vaguely generic answer that would work for anyone.
2: Yeah, but I guess it would depend how much you use it and what you're using it for, right? Because like I said that if I was a fruit, I'd be a dragon fruit because they are quite unique to look at. They're very pretty colour. Actually, the colour of my hair is right now, similar. they're very pretty to look at. Unique to look at, and they are sweet, but also like they are like ever so slightly have like a little bit of a sour thing going on. But for the most part,
3: isn't it dragon fruit's the one that's supposed to taste a bit like meat?
2: Dragon fruit does not taste like meat. That's,
3: which one is
2: that's
3: that?
2: Durian.
3: Oh, that's probably what I'm thinking of.
2: Dragon fruit is definitely not taste like meat. I had a dragon fruit cocktail at what was that place called? It's in Derby. Nico. They do a really nice dragon fruit cocktail. Mm-hmm. that was the other reason, was because they're not like a very commonly kind of seen, talked about fruit.
3: They're rare,
2: but they're popular enough. I didn't really do too much about what it looks like on the inside.
3: So I didn't think of one before people started messing with the AI, and I just went straight to the ChatGPT, and mine came out with pineapple, which, based on its description, I kind of agreed with, although I don't particularly like pineapple. So what was it like? Prickly on the outside, soft on the inside. There was some stuff about, like, uniqueness.
2: You sent it me.
3: I can't remember all of it.
2: I have to find it.
3: Finding. Alex says...
2: And then I'll read what it said about mine.
3: Alex said, I remember you mentioning this ages ago, talking about the labels. And she says, my label was something like prone to foul-mouthed rants. Yeah, that tracks.
2: Okay, this is what ChatGPT said. This is about Matt. Based on what I know, I'd probably say you're a pineapple. Not because of the internet meme, tough on the outside, sweet on the inside, but because you seem to enjoy conversations that jump between very different topics. From what I've seen, you might ask about traditional British food one moment, politics or sport the next, then something philosophical or just playful like this. a pineapple is a bit unconventional compared with the everyday apples and bananas. It's distinctive, versatile, and tends to stand out. Do you think you're distinctive, versatile, and tends to stand out?
3: In some ways, but I also feel like, again, a lot of that could apply to a lot of people. Like, I get that it's pulled stuff from things I've asked it.
2: But then, obviously, you can only get it off that.
3: Yeah.
2: But it doesn't know your day-to-day life.
3: But what I'm saying is, even based on the things I've asked it and the things it's brought back, the justifications it's giving sound very sort of... what's the word I'm looking for? Kind of vague on purpose?
2: Yeah.
3: Does that make sense? Yeah. Like, a little bit intentionally open-ended, and you could apply it to whoever the fuck you want.
2: Because it also said, you've also described yourself as open-minded, which fits pineapples work in sweet and savoury dishes, and people have surprisingly strong opinions about it, especially on pizza. So it feels like a fruit that isn't afraid of a bit of a debate.
3: Yeah. But I think what it's saying is probably accurate to as accurate as it can be. But I also, like I said, I also kind of wonder at how personalised it really is beyond it mentioning it knows some things about me.
2: Because I'll read mine when I can find it. I have to go back to ChatGPT to find it.
3: Dum, dum, dum, dum, dum, dum, dum.
2: Okay, this is what it said about me. A fun question. Based on the little I know about you, I'd say you'd be a pomegranate. And then for some reason, put apple emoji, which confused me. Not because it's quote-unquote exotic or mysterious. Only exotic is in quotes. Not only because it's exotic or mysterious for the sake of it, but because it fits a few things that come through in how you approach life. One, layered. Mine gave me bullet points.
3: Yeah, why did yours do that?
2: I don't know. Layered. A pomegranate has many individual seeds, like someone who holds lots of experiences, perspective, and inner worlds. That one got me because I didn't expect it to know that about me.
3: But then, again, like read that again, right? And tell me that it doesn't sound a little bit...
2: The inner worlds bit got me.
3: Sure, but it does seem very... How can I put this?
2: Obviously, the experiences and perspectives things is going to be generic.
3: Yeah.
2: Reflective. It's a fruit that invites you to slow down and engage with it rather than just consume it quickly. A bit like the work of self-discovery and healing you're drawn to. But it knows that I'm a therapist, so clearly that's where that's come from.
3: Yeah.
2: But that's true. I do that with non-client people, like invite them to slow down, blah, blah, blah. A mix of softness and strength. The outside is protective. The inside is rich, complex, and full of vitality. Full of vitality, you know.
3: Full of vitality.
2: A little unconventional. That was our point. It's not the default apple or banana choice. It has its own character.
3: See, again, it did the same thing for mine. That's one of the reasons, not the only reason, but that's one of the reasons, after reading a few of them, because it wasn't just us that did this. There were a few people on this server who we were hanging on.
2: Oh, like that. Yeah, sorry.
3: there were a few people on the server that we were hanging on who did this. And a lot of the responses, although, like I keep saying, it's citing specific things to do with you because it has that knowledge.
2: Mm.
3: But the stuff it's sort of putting that next to,
2: yeah,
3: looks very sort of safe stock, generic answers. If that makes sense.
2: The vegetable one was interesting.
3: Yeah, we did the same question that we did for fruit about veg as well. That was, if anything, I think that one was way more on point for me than the fruit one was. I don't know if you want to read it or if you have to find it.
2: Yeah, I'm finding it.
3: But yeah, I thought the vegetable it gave me was bang on. But again, I don't know if it's just done that by accident or if it actually just would consistently do that. Right.
2: Yeah.
3: Thank you ever so much.
2: Okay, so I asked what vegetable I would be, and it said, I pick an artichoke for you. You strike me as someone who has a lot of depth and values getting beneath the surface. And an artichoke is a vegetable, technically a flower bud, that reveals itself layer by layer. Many layers. It takes curiosity. It takes curiosity and patience to discover what's inside. I'm laughing because Alex is listening and she's going to know why I'm laughing. Fitting for someone drawn to self-discovery and helping others explore themselves. To protective but tender. Its outer leaves are tough, but the heart is the prized part. That one is generic, I feel like.
3: Yeah.
2: A little different. It's not the obvious carrot or potato. It has a distinct character and presence.
3: But see, again, it's done that same formulation that it did in both of our previous, but replaced apple and banana with carrot and potato.
2: Carrot and potato.
3: It's done exactly the same thing. To be fair, I didn't even notice that the first time around. Now I'm hearing these again with a sort of fresh mind, I guess. I did notice that.
2: But then I asked it. I said that it was leaning pretty heavy. I said, go back to fruit. You're only going on things that we talk about. Go more broad. When I asked it that, it gave me a peach.
3: Yeah.
2: Warm and approachable. Peaches have a friendly, inviting quality. Not flashy, but naturally appealing. Soft with substance. They're gentle, but they're not bland. Yeah, see, ChatGPT said I'm not bland. there's a distinct flavour and character there. A little nostalgic. Peaches have a comfort quality. Something familiar and human. Not trying too hard. They don't...
3: Wait. Peaches have a comfort quality, something familiar and human. Is ChatGPT saying that peaches are human? I think ChatGPT is trying to say that peaches are human.
2: I think ChatGPT is saying that peaches are comforting like humans can be.
3: I think ChatGPT is
2: wrong.
3: I think ChatGPT is saying that peaches are humans.
2: I think you're wrong.
3: The AI is believing that peaches are humans.
2: It also said, not trying too hard. They don't have the loudness of a pineapple. Ha, you're loud. Or the obvious sweetness of a strawberry. They're more quietly confident. And it also said, a bit contradictory. Delicate outside, but with a firm core. The stone. Softness and strength together.
3: So that was your peach one. Did you want to try doing my vegetable one? Just as a final glimpse into this weird world of

0: mashy of vegetables, yet it's surprisingly versatile. It works in hearty winter meals, can be roasted, but you don't work well in the heat though. So I don't know. That is true. And it's sweet mash turned into soup or even made into crisps. From our conversations, you strike me as someone who enjoys exploring a wide range of topics rather than sticking to one lane. Stay in your lane.
1: I won't.
0: There's a bit of depth. There's a bit of depth there that isn't immediately obvious. He also has a dry sense of humor about it. Asking whether you're a fruit or a vegetable isn't exactly a question with a right answer, and I get the impression you appreciate that kind of playful conversation. Do you? You find it tedious sometimes.
1: Sometimes. It depends on what it is. It depends on what it is and, frankly, on what mood I'm in.
0: Yeah, you're definitely mood dependent.
1: Sometimes...
0: I'm always up for shitty.
1: Sometimes I don't mind silly conversations. Sometimes I don't mind a bit... I guess it also depends on what it is. If it's a little bit kind of eccentric, I sometimes prefer that to some of these kinds of questions, like what kind of fruit are you? What kind of vegetable are you?
0: Well, so talking about playful, like, this is that you appreciate playful conversation.
1: Yeah. But what I'm saying is, like, I almost enjoy more, like, surrealist stuff, I guess, than that. Like,
0: it's too existential.
1: Not even existential. It's too normal.
0: What do you mean it's too normal?
1: I feel like those questions are quite sort of the questions, typical icebreakery questions.
0: The
1: right?
0: Questions can be, but a lot of people don't think about
1: I know that, but I'm more thinking of like, okay, like take the type of humor I'm into.
0: Yeah.
1: I like quite dry and abrasive humor, but I also really, really enjoy like silly, but not silly, like slapstick silly. Silly, like weird.
0: Yeah.
1: Like, actually weird, silly.
0: Yeah.
1: Like, almost unsettling.
0: Yeah.
1: I quite like that kind of humour. Whereas a lot of people, when they say playful, they don't mean that kind of thing. They tend to mean, like, imagine you're a cup. What would you put in the cup? Oh, fuck. I don't fucking know.
0: I would put a lot of love. And a little bit of funny.
1: A little bit what?
0: A funny.
1: A little bit of funny?
0: Yeah.
1: I don't think you can put love and funny in a cup.
0: Yeah, you can. It's my cup and I can pour it.
1: They're not liquid.
0: It's my cup and I will put what I want in it.
1: You can't put gas in a cup.
0: And you definitely can.
1: No.
0: You can.
1: Not unless it's got a lid on it, because otherwise it'll just come straight out again.
0: Yeah, but you can still put it in. Technically, air is a gas and air is in the cup if it's just here. I'm just pointing out the obvious. So, you're wrong.
1: But, like, that there is kind of the difference, right? Because I think some people would think of it as, what would you put in a cup? And they'd think of, I don't know, their favourite drink.
0: Yeah, whereas I don't.
1: Whereas we took it to a very weird level. That, I think, is funnier and more enjoyable than just... Oh, I'd say I'm a cup of Coke Zero. I'm a cup of water. Oh, fuck off.
0: Yeah, if I got a cup of water... But, okay. Well, technically, I could go deeper into that. Like, you
1: know, I suppose.
0: Sparkling water.
1: But like,
0: flavoured water.
1: But it's...
0: Plain tap water.
1: That gets more into like a sort of philosophical...
0: Yes, but that's what I mean. These questions are philosophical.
1: But that's not playful. That becomes more like self-examining and serious. Playful is...
0: It doesn't have to be serious.
1: I mean, if
0: philosophy doesn't have to be...
1: It doesn't, but that specific question, what would you put if you were a
0: How
1: cup?
0: Is that not playful? It depends on the perspective. I see that as playful.
1: No. Follow my train of thought a minute. What we did... Where we turned it into this thing about love and funny and how you can't put those in a cup because they're not liquid and how
0: also,
1: you
0: I'm just
1: put...
0: saying that some people could say love is liquid. I'm just saying. Go on.
1: What?
0: I'm just saying that some people would say that liquid is involved in love. But anyway, go on.
1: But like how you can't put gas in a cup unless you put a lid on it, and then you were getting into the whole thing about, you know, air is inside of a cup because it's gas.

0: Yeah, we were being silly. It wasn't over serious, right?
1: But you can keep it like that.
0: You can, but I feel like if you give a normal answer, like, you know, Coke Zero, water, iron brew, whatever.
1: If you give flat Coke Zero or a fizzy one.
0: But if you give a normal answer like that, and you start getting into, like, you talk about water and, like, the potential
1: for, like... Sparkling water, fruity water, fruity sparkling water. And it also depends on the way that you have the conversation. You don't have to be serious. You can keep it playful.
0: I understand that you don't have to. What I'm saying is that most people tend to.
1: I don't know about that. I don't know about that.
0: Because this is what I'm
1: talking
0: about.
1: Maybe most people, you know, because they're all old. I don't know.
0: This is what I'm talking about when I talk about philosophical conversations. I don't mind a philosophical conversation in its right place. I think when you start getting into playful questions that then turn into serious self-examination, which is what that kind of can turn into, that then becomes less playful and more serious. And that's no longer, for me, that's no longer playful. That's where the fun starts to disappear. Because, like, I don't mind a serious conversation, but I've got to be in the mood for the serious conversation.
1: Yeah, you definitely have to be in that.
0: If I want to be in the mood for a playful conversation, I don't want a serious conversation. I want a playful conversation.
1: But I think you could keep that playful. I don't think it has to turn into...
0: You're not understanding what I'm saying. I'm not saying you can't keep it playful. I'm saying most people won't keep it playful.
1: Yeah, I know. I don't agree with that. Most people...
0: That's the difference.
1: I don't think that most people would take it serious. From what I've seen, because I've asked many people this question.
0: Yeah, but you're asking our friendship group.
1: Not just our friendship group. I've asked other people this question.
0: But do you understand what I'm saying, though?
1: Right? I do understand what you're saying, but I'm also, like, just like you're talking from your perspective, I'm talking from mine.
0: I understand that you are. It felt like what I was saying was getting lost is why I'm...
1: No, I get what you're saying, that most people, you're saying that a majority of people would turn it into a serious thing. I'm saying that a majority of people wouldn't.
0: Mm. I'd love to know what others think about this. We are technically 2 minutes from the end of the show, but we started 2 minutes late, so we've got 4 more minutes. If you want to get any last-minute messages in about this, then feel free to do so. anchor.radio/WhatsApp to join the WhatsApp chat. I'd be curious to get what our listeners think about this, because... Yeah, I don't know. I feel like a lot of people would turn that into an overly serious conversation where it probably doesn't need to be.
1: I think that reflects on the people that you know, though.
0: Mm-hmm. Possibly.
1: Because I know a wider range of people, given the job that I do.
0: I don't know about that. Like, we know... What was that?
1: It's not broken. It just came off. It does not. It just.
0: What was it?
1: It's the top... the hanger thing for the clothes horse.
0: Oh, right. I just had a snap. I didn't even know what it was.
1: Yeah, no, it clips back on. Last week this happened as well. It clips back on.
0: But yeah, no. I feel like we know a similar number of people in practice. Outside of family, I mean. I feel like we know a similar number of people.
1: We know a similar number of people. I mean, yes and no.
0: But what
1: because more... my job is so person-centric.
0: Sure. But what I'm saying to you is, I don't think either of us have a particularly typical subset of acquaintances, though. We're both people who hang around in odd groups for various reasons. I'm not saying we do it by choice, but I don't think we are, and I think this is a good thing, I don't think we are Joe Bloggs from down the street.
1: No.
0: And that's what I'm saying. I think a lot of people probably would turn it into...
1: I think that there's also a distinction between how sighted people would answer this question. Because there's different contexts for these questions as well.
0: How?
1: Because a lot of people would go on how fruits look, like I did with my... No one else talked about how it looks on the outside.
0: That's fair. But then, like, the cup question...
1: Yeah,
0: I don't think you'd go on look for that, though, would you? I feel like your answers are going to be pretty similar regardless of
1: the
0: your
1: cup thing, maybe not. On the cup one, probably not, yeah.
0: So, like, yeah, your specific fruit and veg question, I think, yeah, you're right. But the...
1: And even animal one.
0: Maybe. The animal one, I think, is a bit different because animals have more than just looks for characteristics, don't they? Yeah. Fruit, yeah. I think, because it's an inanimate object, people focus more on what it looks like than how it behaves or how it moves.
1: I think if I was a piece of crockery, I'd be a bowl.
0: I'd probably be an old style, you know, like the old style pint pot with a handle.
1: Yeah.
0: Probably one of those.
1: Yeah.
0: Like an old beer mug.
1: Because you're an old soul.
0: I don't like beer.
1: Parsnip's an old person vegetable.
0: Hmm?
1: Parsnip's an old person vegetable.
0: Parsnips?
1: An old person vegetable.
0: An old person vegetable?
1: It's not really. But it kind of just makes me think of older people.
0: Alex says, and this will be the last comment because we're out of time. Alex says, I struggle with a lot of these outside of the box creative thinking concepts. They fry my brain. And I think that's true.
1: And I think that's a bigger point in it.
0: Yeah.
1: Rather than it, most people will take it seriously, is that some people have struggled with thinking about the out of the box concepts.
0: Yeah.
1: Because you don't always find it easy. Not to criticize, just
0: No, it depends on what it is. I think sometimes I find something too weird.
1: Too obscure.
0: Too obscure.
1: Whereas I'll be like, yeah, the weirder the better. Give me weird shit to think about.
0: Weird is fine if it's weird for weird, right? But if you're trying to do serious with weird, then
1: yeah,
0: it can
1: serious
0: get...
1: with weird is my thing.
0: Yeah, see, that's where I start to
1: and
0: get
1: that's
0: lost.
1: Where that's where I love it more. Give me serious and weird together. That's my thing.
0: On that note, we seriously have to end the show.
1: Weirdly
0: 3 minutes late. I hope you've enjoyed this week's Life is Strange. I hope it was a bit more energetic and interesting than last week's, although we did have a bit of a slump in the middle, but we'll do better next week.
1: Do better.
0: I will be back with the Colour Wheel tomorrow night. That is Thursday night. Repeated Tuesday. If you can't catch it, then 5 till 8 on Tuesday, 7 till 10 on Thursday. Till then, until next week, of course.
1: Stay strange.
0: But don't be a stranger. And that's it. Thanks. Bye.
2: Thank you for listening. Bye bye.
3: This is Anchor Radio.